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Hit me up over there tonight. Wanted to hear some Scorpions. And yeah, I'm with you guys until midnight. X Threads at Chad Tyson. 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
1: 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Chad Tyson, about a month out from this year's iHeartRadio Music Festival, September 18th and 19th. That's going down in Sin City with Weezer, Muse, Goo Goo Dolls, Snoop Dogg, and more. When Ann Moore's playing, you know it's going to be an awesome show, man. 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

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Gary.

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Every flyaway includes $1,000 spending money. 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So keep an ear out right here, all right?

It's not polished. It's not perfect. It's real. Kind of like you. 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

103, Chad Tyson. That is pretty much going to wrap things up for the show tonight. Stacy taking over at midnight, and I'll talk to you back here tomorrow night around 7. Leave you with some Faith No More tonight. These guys heading out on a tour next year. No dates here in the U.S. yet, but fingers crossed we get some, man.

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1: Thanks for hanging out. It's Stacy with you. And one of my favorite MTV unplugs is Alice in Chains. The 30th anniversary edition is being released of the live album, MTV Unplugged. So a reissue that'll be on CD and vinyl, due out September 25th.

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1: It's Motley Crue's 45th anniversary. Aw, they grew up so fast. So their tour is support from Tesla and Extreme. Oh, yes, Nuno Betancourt and his good hair. The return of the Carnival extends. It's like 30-some dates running through the end of

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1: Thanks for hanging out. 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He's been on top before, an estimated $82 million.

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1: Thanks for hanging out. It's Stacy with you, and no date just yet, but Guns N' Roses slash confirmed that they're actively working on new music, and so a new album should be on the way.

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1: There's still talks of Rush maybe doing a Las Vegas residency at the Sphere. We'll see. If so, 15 to 20 shows or so, looking at 2027.

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Stacy hanging out with you. We'll keep the rock going. I'm going to go brew a K-cup, but if you have time to listen to Billy Joe Armstrong Wine, Green Day. Do you

Columbus's Rock Station, Rock 103. We always have a very cool list for you on why this date matters in rock history. So today's is up there. You can go peruse on our homepage.

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1: It's Stacy, and new research revealing the best cities for U.S. football fans. 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Devout, I should say. Devout.
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0: 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Stacy with you. I'm going to go brew another K-Cup. And the Beastie Boys, they like their sugar with coffee and cream.
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1: It's Stacy, and they're on the lookout for the next James Bond. Is it you? It's going to be who replaces Daniel Craig, so really, the best of the best has already been. 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
1: It's Stacy, and what goes around comes around. 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
1: It's Stacey. 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And the 100 greatest punk albums. 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
1: It's Stacy hanging with you, and I don't know, will Martha Stewart be in it? Will it be rated R? Probably. There's a Snoop Dogg biopic that's in talks. If so, we'll get it like August of 2027. Count me in.
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1: Thanks for hanging out. It's Stacy with you, and I'm out of here. Enjoy the rest of your Wednesday. STP, they wrapped up some dates with Godsmack. Godsmack's going to be going into doing some fall dates with Dorothy, who was on with the STP bill, but STP dropping off from here. What do they have up their sleeves next? Probably more tours in the coming years. They like going out. We'd love the DeLeo, but...

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2: Good morning, everybody.
3: Good morning, Woody.
2: It is Wednesday, day number 3 of 5. Getting through it. It's the Woody Show. It is August the 12th, 2026. My name is Woody. That is Greg Gorey.
3: Yeah.
2: We got Menace.
3: What is up, hi?
2: Gina Grad is here. We got Seabass. We got Sammy.
4: Hello.
2: Jeff G is on the job today. We got Vaughn, our video producer. Dumbass Tyler is here. We got Bort.
5: Yo.
2: We got Menji. Holding things down, the Woody Show production department. Phones are open. 877-44-WOODY. You can send us a text over to 22987. Today, August 12th, is World Elephant Day.
4: Aww.
2: Baby
4: elephants are amazing. They're adorable.
2: I think elephants in general are pretty cool.
4: They are.
6: One of the most interesting things in the world.
4: Yeah. They have funerals.
2: Well, super smart. And I see a lot of videos where they're like, they're doing stuff.
4: Yeah.
2: And you're like, wow, they seem like they're pretty strategic.
4: Yes. Yeah.
2: You know what I mean? They can problem solve.
3: Smart. Yeah, but you're told that their brain is the size of a peanut, right?
2: They like peanuts.
4: They're smart, yeah.
2: Is that true? Is it like mice like cheese?
6: Mice don't like cheese. I recently learned that.
2: So they don't like cheese. I heard that rabbits don't really like carrots.
6: Oh, really?
4: They don't. That was totally from a movie. Yeah, from a Cary Grant movie.
2: Yeah, and so elephants don't like peanuts?
6: I don't know.
5: Let's go through. We got a couple of things going on here. Elephant brain is the largest of any land mammal, so it's bigger than ours.
3: Why?
2: Is it just by scale? Like compared to how big their head is? Like
3: Weird.
4: Yeah, and they like grass and leaves and bark, not peanuts.
2: I don't know.
6: Yeah. Where are they coming across peanuts?
4: Well, that's just because of the zoo.
2: People
4: and the
2: throwing
4: circus.
2: Them in there.
4: Yeah.
2: Today is World Calligraphy Day, which seems so old timey. Right?
6: Oh, fancy.
2: Yeah, it's a middle child day. Sammy, are you a middle child or youngest?
7: I'm the youngest girl, but I have a brother who's younger. I have two older sisters and a younger brother.
2: That would mean you're the middle child.
7: Yeah.
3: That's how that works.
7: But I would share the middle, though, so it doesn't, like, not really.
2: Today's National Vinyl Record Day. And it's also National Gooey Butter Cake Day.
4: Hell yeah!
3: I want it.
4: Put it inside me.
3: Gooey.
6: Right?
2: I think it's massively overrated.
4: That's crazy.
2: I'll have a bite or two, but
6: almost makes me upset that you don't like it.
4: It's the greatest thing in the world.
2: And it's Julienne Fries Day.
4: Yeah. Oh, Julienne them.
3: Wait, what?
2: Would that be more like shoestring fries?
6: Basically, probably.
2: Yeah.
3: Julienne fries?
4: Julienne.
2: Like Julienne cut, you know?
5: Like little matchsticks. Eighth inch, yeah.
2: That's yeah, they're real thin. Real.
5: Small joints.
2: I was going to ask Menace if we've seen the vegetables like a zucchini that are cut or like...
6: What?
2: Zucchinis that
4: Stop.
2: Are cut that way.
4: Just
3: the ones
4: there.
3: I consider like super French.
2: Super French?
3: Yeah.
6: Yeah, it's incredibly French.
3: Yeah.
2: All right. Hey, so Jeff, do you want to break the news to Bort who's going to be coming by?
8: The Mandalorian and Grogu.
5: Oh, hell yeah.
2: See?
5: Now I'm excited.
6: What?
5: Yeah. It's like the best news ever.
2: Yeah, we just got an email that they're going to be coming. I don't think as like guests per se on the show. I think they're just kind of coming around and doing some like, you know, photo opportunity stuff.
8: Yeah, exactly. Kind of promotion. Yeah. Hang out, make sure everybody gets a picture for their Instagram. It's
5: cool.
8: Nice.
5: That's right, man.
2: So I figured to make your day with that.
5: Oh, yeah.
2: Also, I want to see how different the opinions could end up being here. I don't know. Maybe Greg will think it's really cool.
6: Okay.
2: Here we go. This is for you, Bort.
5: Yeah.
2: A Star Wars fan, because that's your, well, Transformers number one, right? Or
5: yeah.
2: Star Wars, I mean, number two.
5: I mean,
2: are they kind of tied for first?
5: They're tied.
4: You're into that universe.
5: Yeah, I love
6: they're
5: both
6: the same.
5: Of them.
2: But I'm saying Transformers and Star Wars are his two biggest.
4: The best.
5: Yes, sir.
2: Yeah, okay. His two biggest things. And all right, so Star Wars, a Star Wars fan from the UK, visited one of Disney's Galaxy's Edge parks. Not sure if it was Florida or the one in Anaheim.
5: Okay.
2: But when he got home, he missed it and thought it was so cool. He decided to build a spaceship bar in his backyard, Greg.
5: That's dope.
3: Wow.
2: Okay, now, hold on, Greg.
6: All right.
2: Hold on. It cost him around $12,000.
4: Oh, cool.
2: He built the outside of wood, rubber, foam, and fiberglass. He used tongue and groove boards and vinyl on the side. And the spaceship has like the controls. There's a monitor that's set up to look like a windshield. He says when he first started telling family and friends and neighbors about his idea, they were, quote, skeptical.
7: What?
6: Yeah. Mm-hmm.
2: But now that it's built, quote, everyone absolutely loves it. So I have some pictures here, Greg.
6: Uh-huh.
2: And we'll let Greg be the judge of that. But also here, I'll show Bort.
9: Okay, cool. That's dope.
2: This is in his backyard. What kind of ship would this be? This kind of reminds me of what they have on the ride, like the transport thing that they use to like transport the prisoners.
9: It looks like an escape pod, pretty much.
2: An escape pod,
9: like a shuttle escape pod. Yeah.
2: It looks like an Airstream camper. Even though he built this thing, it looks like he kind of wrapped an Airstream trailer.
8: Yeah, and Play-Doh. Yeah.
2: And then put like a couple engines on the side.
7: Yeah.
2: Here, as cool. I pass the outside pictures. Now, one, Greg, is just a close-up of this spaceshipy bar, the bar thing he built. Yeah. And the other one's kind of more like an aerial looking down on the backyard. So as a neighbor, this is what you would see.
5: Yeah, that's definitely an Airstream.
2: There's a whole video of him building it. He built the frame and everything.
5: Out of an Airstream?
2: No, out of like wood and wooden stuff. And so, but that's what it looks like. It looks like you just took like an Airstream.
5: Precisely, yeah.
2: Yeah.
6: Okay, this guy has no business building anything. This is terrible.
9: Oh, come on.
6: It looks like, first of all,
9: it's a
6: camping trailer, number one. Number two.
2: It's not, though. Again, he built it from scratch.
3: But it looks like putty, like on the outside.
6: It looks like putty. It looks like it's been primed but not painted.
2: Yeah.
6: And it also looks like it got tented for termites.
9: Yeah, that's Star Wars.
6: It has these stupid rockety things on the side.
7: Rockety things.
6: So dumb.
2: Those are the engines.
9: Star Wars, okay.
3: Blasters.
7: What's going to power it, Greg?
6: And if he built it, he could have chosen a shape that's more sleek. This would not be aerodynamic. It's so dumb.
2: But would you need aerodynamic in space?
6: I don't know.
2: Well, there's no air.
3: Honestly, it looks like something that should be in space balls, not in
6: Star
5: A lot
6: Wars.
5: Of these stars, a lot of these spaceships in Star Wars go in and out of atmosphere. So yes, you would.
2: Oh, yeah, I guess that's true.
7: There you go.
2: You know what? Fair point, Seabass.
5: Thank you. It's
2: just I was just thinking strictly space.
5: Hashtag Seabass deGrasse Tyson.
6: It's just really dumb. And if I had a two-story house and lived next to this yard, I would look down on it with so much anger.
5: That's the good news, Greg. It's mostly obstructed by fencing and shrubs.
6: Okay, hopefully they're not looking down.
2: All right, so Bort, as a big time Star Wars fan,
6: awful.
2: Like, what do you give this?
9: 8 out of 10.
2: Eight out of ten. Would you mind if this was next door to you?
9: No,
2: this
9: I think
2: is your
9: it's
2: neighbor?
9: Dope. Me and Wacko, who does a lot of videos for us here, we send videos like this all the time to each other. People building their own Star Wars bars or Star Wars rooms.
2: Yeah, I've seen like Star Wars like man caves kind of thing.
9: It's awesome. Yeah. Even the interior looks pretty like to scale of what would be in a Star Wars movie. But like this is the start of a career.
2: To scale the real ones.
9: Like
2: you know?
9: Somebody could become a prop master doing this.
3: I would say the inside looks better than the outside.
9: Like, oh yeah,
5: that would never be at a theme park.
6: No.
5: That's way too low quality.
2: Okay, so 8.5.
9: I would say 8 out of 10.
2: The guy built it in his backyard.
5: Well,
2: he's not a Disney Imagineer.
5: Which is not an 8 out of 10 build.
6: True. So, this is what you would give. The interior shots are if you wanted to make your 5-year-old son's bedroom a little more exciting for him.
5: Getting.
9: Okay.
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1: All right, so I'm going to tell you about a guy who lost his mind, and then I'm going to tell you how I'm losing my mind.
2: Okay.
1: I'm legitimately concerned.
2: Oh, no.
3: Like, I'm for real, for real.
1: Yes, it's become...
3: I get it. It's past... I can relate.
1: It's honestly past the point of, like, kind of funny, silly...
3: So you're not being flippant.
1: I'm not. No, and I'll tell you here in a second. You're probably going to laugh at me. I feel like how Greg says, oh... I hesitate sharing this because it sounds it sounds nuts. It sounds nuts, but
2: I'll start with
1: this guy. 35-year-old guy just in Houston. He got arrested for threatening the governor's office over a new law. The new law that he's pissed about is a law that he claims prevented him from watching anime. And he was so pissed, he called the governor's office and he left a voicemail. It says, I don't know which one of you sons of bitches passed this mother effing bill to get this damn ish blocking my mother effing anime, but you a-hole mother effers need to unpass this ish. Y'all are effing ridiculous with your bitch asses. I'ma effing stab every goddamn one of you bitches.
2: Okay.
1: Unlock my effing anime. Now, I don't know. I've heard about.
4: I have an idea why this happened.
1: What's the law? Because I've heard different states where you have to put in like your ID to get to like certain porn sites. But is that what we're talking about?
4: Yeah, probably whatever anime he's probably looking at got caught up in the porn,
2: tentacle porn.
4: Well, no. There is like anime porn stuff called hentai, which Tyler's an expert on, but I don't know too much about.
5: Someone say an aficionado.
1: You guys watch that together when you're cuddling?
4: Yeah. When we're doing sex, we watch
1: when you're cuddling together. But, to get in the mood.
4: I'm assuming that might have got caught up in the whole porn thing, and that's why you can't watch it.
5: And by caught up, accurately caught.
4: Yeah, because sometimes they're actually not having sex. It's just the anime girls just have like big boobs and stuff. Yes.
2: And they're like,
4: I
2: like that.
4: Mm-hmm. Yeah.
1: So the guy was asked by news reporters about this voicemail. And this is what he had to say.
6: I had a mental breakdown at the end of the day. I allegedly left the voicemail. I don't even remember what I said during the thing. I don't even feel like that was the exact words that I said. I don't know. I'd have to listen to the recording over again.
1: Okay.
4: I was drunk.
1: I'm not even sure. Not even sure, allegedly.
4: Yeah. But it is weird, that you have to type in your ID. No one wants to do that.
2: They want you on the grid.
1: They do that when you have to buy beer or cigarettes. They ask to see ID. If there's a age restriction on, porn, which there is. Like, I get it. I mean, I understand.
4: No, I totally understand it, too. It's just like, wow. Like, you're definitely putting yourself in the system for sure.
1: Oh, yeah, for sure.
4: And your whole history of what you're watching.
1: Yeah.
2: What you're into.
1: Yeah, well, they can figure that out anyway, I'm sure.
3: But then the payoff is anime. So it's worth it.
1: Well, he's facing a charge of terroristic threats against a public servant.
2: Oh, right. No. So,
5: Let's tack on a couple more points for stupidity. Like, if you're facing charges, you know what you really want to do? Talk to the news.
1: Talk to the news. Exactly. Idiot. Exactly. All right, here's how I'm losing my mind. I've mentioned this a number of times over the years, and I've read different things, but I swear the universe must be trying to tell me something. I'm being sent a message, and the message has something to do with 9/11, 911, 911. I don't know what it means, but it's beyond where it's like every day at 9/11 a.m. and 9/11 p.m. I notice the time.
5: Are you awake at 9/11 p.m.?
1: Yeah, sometimes. And here's the thing.
3: Most of the time.
1: If I'm busy doing stuff and I go, man, it's getting late. What time is it even?
3: 9/11.
1: It's exactly in that minute of all the minutes in any day. That's it. I showed Gina this. She knows this is true. This is why it's creating this paranoia. What is the universe trying to tell me? My Aura ring. It tells you what time you fall asleep. 9/11. I go, son of a bitch. I'm coming back from Cleveland. I look at the flight information. Flight left at exactly 9/11. It's just too much. It's too much. Every single opportunity for the numbers 9/11 to show up for me. So as we get closer to September the 11th, or what? Mm-hmm. Again, maybe it has nothing to do with September the 11th. Mm-hmm. Maybe it's telling me that is like, I don't know.
2: There's an emergency.
1: But it's starting to really, bother me.
2: We got
1: to
2: put you in bubble wrap.
1: Honestly bother me.
3: I've seen you make the revelation that it's 9/11. In the many times in the past where you look at the clock, oh, it's 9/11.
4: For a decade, yeah.
3: Yeah, for a decade.
1: Yeah.
3: And your response is always, oh, damn it. So why is it a bad thing?
1: Because it bumps me out.
3: Why?
1: Because I feel like I'm not getting.
3: Because I've noticed when it's 11/11.
1: Yeah.
3: And I don't think damn it or yay. I just think, oh, weird. 11/11.
1: But is it every day 11/11?
4: I'm assuming
1: and the other things, like you go to the store and the exact amount that's due mm-hmm. at the store is like all right, that'll be $11.11. You're like, oh, it's following you.
3: It's numerology.
2: It does sound like there's a lot. Yeah, some people would call it your angel numbers, that angels are giving you a message. But wouldn't you call this more of like a confirmation bias or like they call it a frequency illusion? It's frequent. And so your brain is noticing it even if
1: yes,
2: you don't know.
1: Because at the times, I understand, like, you know, your body has like an internal clock.
2: Yes.
1: You know, so that even if you didn't set an alarm and you have this regular routine of when you get up for work,
2: yes.
1: Like even on a day off, like you might stay in bed afterwards, and only you have to get up and go to work, but you've woken up around at probably 10 or 15 minutes within the same time you would normally wake up. Yeah, that I understand. It's the weird stuff about the Aura ring. Like I fell asleep at exactly 9:11 p.m.
3: Yeah, but on one night.
1: The plane took off at exactly 9:11. Like it's
5: all planes you've ever been on,
1: huh? It's just every time it has the opportunity to signal, it seems that it does.
3: You fly more often than most, and that one particular flight was 9/11.
2: I'm trying to
3: decide. And then the Aura ring, one particular night, you fell asleep at 9/11.
2: I'm trying to in,
1: but it's more frequent. Like the Aura ring in the flight and noticing the time much more often is all within the past. I would say the past week. It seems to be ramping up.
2: Okay. Because I'm trying to figure out if somebody else was saying this, if you would make fun of them or not.
1: Yes.
2: That's what I'm trying to figure out.
1: Yes.
0: Come on.
2: Come on, baby.
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1: I was sharing how 9/11 is something I just keep noticing, and it's become more frequent, and it's legitimately starting to trip me out. And, and you're right, Greg. I've just assigned it to something negative.
2: Yeah, it could be very positive.
1: It could be very positive.
2: It could be the day that you get the best news ever.
1: Yeah, a lot of people have theories on the text over to 22987, and also a lot of people have that same kind of thing for whatever. Not everybody's taking it as a negative thing, but I think that's just my.
3: Your default setting.
1: That's your baseline. My race on Detra, right, Greg?
2: Correct.
1: Did I use that properly?
2: I believe, kind of, yeah.
4: I have no idea. What was that word?
1: Race on Detra.
4: Race on Detra.
2: Reason for being.
1: Yeah.
4: Oh, okay.
2: Like your race on Detra is now F1.
1: Yeah. It's like I'm supposed to be told something by this. I don't know. Anyway, so here's something. Let's see if you agree with this one. 714 says that, Gina, you were close. Woody's number is not 20. 911 is 9 plus 1 plus 1. It equals 11.
2: Right.
1: Equals 1 plus 1 equals 2.
3: Oh, right. Okay.
1: Woody's life path is 2. See, this is where, when the stuff that Sammy talks about, astrology,
3: numerology.
1: And when people say, "Oh, Mercury is in retrograde," and people start talking in those kind of
2: vague generalities,
1: tarot cards, and all this kind of, I go, "Wait, what?" Mm-hmm. Well, here's an ox, and this means, what? Anyway, so my life path is a 2, meaning in numerology, life path 2 represents the peacemaker and diplomat.
4: Yeah.
1: If you carry this path, your core purpose is to master cooperation, balance, sensitivity, and partnerships.
5: That's what he's good at.
1: You thrive on bringing people together, healing divides, and supporting others from a place of deep empathy.
5: Empathy.
2: So scrap that theory.
5: It's almost as if this is nonsense.
3: First of all, your life path number comes from your birthday and all that stuff, not just from a random number you're seeing.
1: Everybody knows that. The Woody Show.
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3: The month of July is the hottest month on record, dating all the way back to when records started being kept in 1895. Mm-hmm. Ow. The previous record holder was July 1936, and it's not over yet. The heat is expected to continue through August and well into September.
4: Greg, yeah. Greg's all for the global warming.
5: Absolutely.
6: He loves it. Yeah.
3: Greg's absolutely. Like, please let me go to hell.
5: Let's warm it up already.
6: Yeah, I feel you, dog. Yeah.
4: Finally. So I looked up how much they're expecting these things to go for.
3: Oh, the three cards?
4: Yeah.
6: The Nintendo.
3: Yeah, I didn't have that.
4: Somewhere around 150,000.
3: Good God.
4: For each...
3: Yeah.
5: Each game?
4: Each cartridge.
3: Well, you so, got to have yeah. that.
6: And they have 100 many, of them?
4: 100 and some, yeah.
3: Yeah. Damn. But these three are getting auctioned. These must be the best of the best. Now, imagine you're on this flight and this happens to you, okay? An entire plane full of people are on their way to Toronto and they have to go back to the gate because some little kid refuses to sit down and buckle their seatbelt for takeoff. So the crew, the kid's parents, they tried everything to get this little demon strapped in, but nothing worked.
4: How? That's my question.
5: Clearly they did not try it.
3: I mean, they didn't. I would imagine they him and then he unbuckles it.
4: Well, they are able to restrain drunk, full-grown men who are acting up. Yeah. Yeah, I saw there was just some guy that was acting up. Yep. I forget where it was, and he's yelling and screaming. But
3: they have
4: him like zip-tied to the seat.
5: Mm-hmm. Yeah, yeah.
3: That is the way.
4: You could do it. You can't tell me you were overpowered by a child.
5: We tried everything.
6: Yeah.
5: Pick the kid up and put him down.
6: He didn't want to do it.
3: It's a bad luck to strap a kid down to his chair.
6: But what's up with the parent?
3: Okay, well, check this out. The delay dragged on so long, they canceled the flight. Everybody got off the plane. They were stuck overnight. And they all ended up on a rescheduled flight, but no word if this little monster and his parents got on that one.
4: I don't know why they spend so much time arguing back and forth. It should be like, hey, look, this is your last warning.
5: Right.
4: You got to get this kid in the seat, in the seatbelt.
6: Or you're getting ejected from the plane.
4: Or we're going back to the gate right now. Turn around, go back to the gate. You could be there for 10 minutes.
5: Let them off. Mm-hmm.
3: Yeah, exactly.
4: Take
3: the
4: family and the kids off the plane. And then you could just taxi back out, take off, on with your day. Why they spend so much time to where now they probably have like a crew time issue, which is why they had to cancel the flight because the crew can only be working for so many hours or whatever it is. They weren't going to be able to meet that restriction. Why you waste so much time doing that? Now you have a whole plane full of people that you have to accommodate.
3: I have a thought on that. This is completely based on just nothing. This is not part of the news report. My guess is this is optics because perhaps the child had some developmental issues and it looks
4: so.
3: It doesn't want whatever airline it was. American Airlines boots off, autistic
4: so put
3: child.
4: Put them in a crate and put them under the plane.
3: That sounds
4: like
3: good.
4: Larger dogs and stuff. Jesus. Like, we're always so sensitive to, animals and those kind of things.
3: We don't want them under the plane.
4: Whatever. Like, there's no less love. It's just
3: got to be an optics.
4: You just don't
3: got
4: to deal with them. You put them in the little crate and put them under the plane and
3: they're
4: sit there
3: safe,
4: with the luggage.
3: Right? Just put a coat on.
4: Yeah, put one of Gina's air tags in there.
3: Yeah.
5: This was a little kid. And they said they tried everything.
4: Yeah. No, you didn't.
5: Liars.
3: And at what point as a parent do you just sacrifice yourself and say, we're leaving. We're sorry. We're leaving of our own volition. But
6: couldn't
3: be done.
7: But would know this, putting a kid in a car seat, he wouldn't stay strapped in. Like, I know kids who you need to put a t-shirt on them and safety pin them to their car seat because they can climb out or whatever. Like,
3: what?
7: The parents should know how to restrain their kid at this point, even or if they're wild like
4: bring
7: that.
4: A trank dart. like a little blow dart.
3: Yeah.
4: And then right in the neck.
3: Yeah, haven't they ever heard of Dramamine?
4: That's awesome.
3: Don't you just give kids Dramamine
6: or
3: on
6: just
3: planes?
6: Don't fly with this kid.
4: Yeah, don't you have mini bottles up there?
3: Thank you. Exactly.
4: Yeah, just pour one of those down this kid's throat.
5: Or do what my dad did. You go nose to nose and you say, you sit down right now.
4: No, you do what Greg's dad did and you belt him across the face. Yeah. And then when he's bleeding, you go, I didn't do that.
5: I didn't see that.
6: That
5: wasn't me.
6: Yeah. Now strap yourself in.
5: And then the kid is in shock. He's sitting down.
4: Yeah.
3: He just sits and stares at the seat in front of him for the rest of the
5: plane. Plane takes off.
4: Yeah, done. Easy.
5: God. See?
3: Yeah.
5: These are probably the same types of parents that after the kid has a tantrum, they respond with, what do you want? Ice cream? Do you want a toy? Yeah. Do you want to
3: go neighbors, Greg.
5: Yeah. Do you want to go pet a dog?
3: You pet a dog.
5: Or the best. We'll wait until you're done.
3: Oh, my God.
5: F off.
3: All 350 people on this flight will wait until you're done. Well, Teddy Moore, the actress who played Miss Shields in the Christmas classic A Christmas Story, she has died at 79 years old.
4: That's a bummer.
3: Loved her. The Canadian actor, and Sammy has a special. Plus. Sammy, you have a special connection to her, whether you know it or not.
7: Oh.
3: The Canadian actress, she died at her home in Ontario. She was surrounded by her family. Now, Moore had a long career in movies and TV. Of course, best known for playing Ralphie's teacher in A Christmas Story. But she later returned as Miss Shields in the 1994 sequel, My Summer Story, which I never saw. And did anyone even hear of that?
4: No.
3: I don't remember that.
4: No, I know they did that
3: new version
4: of A Christmas Story.
3: And she continued acting for decades with her final role, Sammy, which I'm sure you've seen, in a 2017 Hallmark Christmas movie.
7: Oh.
3: So I'm shocked that you just don't have that at the right.
7: I know. I should check that. But, and I will say, when I watch A Christmas Story recently, and I watched her in it, to find out that in that role, she was actually younger than I am now, made me very sad.
3: Is she supposed to be an old biddy?
7: She was like 32 in that
3: movie. Insane.
4: So I was just in Cleveland, and 20 minutes from the hotel I was at was the Christmas Story house.
3: Oh, did you go?
4: I didn't go.
3: Oh.
4: It's one of my favorite movies of all time. I had too many other things going on for the purpose that I was there for. But a couple of people did go over there. Like, they got in a day earlier and they went over there. Our friend Tim Virgin went over there.
6: Wow.
4: Got a bunch of pictures and stuff. It looks cool.
3: Does it look
4: I can't imagine why I'd ever be in Cleveland again.
6: Yeah.
4: You know, I wouldn't go there just, you know, with the sole purpose of going
3: to go to the
4: Christmas Story house, but it does look cool. So if you do find yourself in Cleveland, it looked like it was a pretty cool experience.
6: You know what? It's so weird that we're talking about all this. Look what I wrote down yesterday. Look at this code.
4: Okay.
6: You know what this code is?
4: No.
3: Oh, I know. Can I guess?
4: It says like 12 dash.
3: Yep. I don't know why you wrote it down.
4: 11-2-8.
3: Does it mean drink more Ovaltine?
6: Yeah.
3: The decoder ring.
4: Oh.
6: I don't know why.
3: That's crazy.
6: So weird. Well,
4: what is that?
6: It's the decoder ring.
4: Like, what were you doing that?
6: I was like writing a note. I was like, oh, what's the code for drink your Ovaltine? So I wrote it down.
3: You remembered it?
6: No, I looked it up and I just wrote it down.
3: Strange.
6: And then the lady died. That's weird.
5: You wrote it down and then took a picture of what you just wrote down?
6: Yeah, because I wanted to see if the if AI could figure out what the code was.
4: Did it figure it out?
6: No, but if I copied and pasted the code into Google, I did.
4: Oh,
6: but the AI photo didn't figure it out.
4: Oh, okay.
3: I was not expecting this conversation.
5: You really are a stoner.
3: Yeah.
6: But that's weird.
4: Yeah, how high were you, man?
6: When did the lady die? Did I write it down at the same time?
4: Yeah.
3: All right. Well, that's what's going on.
4: All right. Thank you very much, Gina Grad. Uh-huh. More Woody Shows next. Hang on.
0: 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We'll be right back.
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1: So you guys know the Homer Simpson meme where he backs into the bush. 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You're just magical. You are. I'm Teresa. Let's get into Aerosmith and our day. Happy Wednesday.

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1: It's going to be a fantastic hour. At the bottom of the hour, I'm going to get you qualified to go see Journey in the City of your choice. 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
1: Let me just jump in to remind you, today's the partial eclipse. Now, unless you're flying to Greenland, you're not going to have a front row seat. But, you know, the Northeast is supposed to be able to see it, maybe. So I'll

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I'll be back tomorrow with The Woody Show. 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

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This is an FYI. 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
1: It's been a great day. 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AC/DC, Puddle of Mud, Rat, Round and Round coming up right now. It's Pearl Jam.

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Rock 103, Columbus's rock station. I just went to go check that talk back, Mike, and I'm really happy you guys chimed in. We're talking about AI-resistant jobs, and I'm going to throw you a couple, well, given to me by you, into songs. First up, it's live.

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1: Happy Wednesday, everyone. After the top of the hour, I got to talk about flying taxis. They're coming before the end of the year. Well, hold on. I'll explain all the things.

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1: Okay, I feel like this day is flying by. Do you feel like it's flying by? Because if you feel that way, then I'm doing my job properly. Give me two songs. I'm going to tell you about the flying taxis that are coming by the end of the year. Hang on.

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1: This hour, I still have Aerosmith, Trapped, Queen, and I'm going to talk about your last trip for the day to go to our iHeartRadio Music Festival. 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

Rock 103. I don't know about you, but it feels like this week is flying by, already midweek. Good afternoon, it's Chumley Stained. Here's outside.

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Craigslist Price is Right is back tomorrow with The Woody Show. 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

Columbus's rock station, Rock 103. I have an amazing song from a band called Led Zeppelin. Yeah, we'll do that right after Blind Melon's No Rain.

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Humans were not created to sit in silence. We were born to be loud. Guaranteed, human.

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Columbus's Rock Station, Rock 103. If you're looking forward to your next three-day weekend, we're only 23 days away from Labor Day weekend. Yeah, just want to point that out. Bon Jovi.

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23: Russell Westbrook is retiring from the NBA. He played 18 seasons. Among his highlights, winning the 2017 MVP award. Rory McIlroy says he's confident he'll come up with a compromise to keep his PGA Tour card, despite not fulfilling the minimum qualification of playing in 15 events. Jay Lucas, the University of Miami head basketball coach, has been given a 5-year extension. I'm Frank Aaron.
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